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Lots of rolling wheels and shifting gears round that Jersey turnpike. Barney stopped me with his gun 10 minutes after midnight. Said, sir, you broke the limit in this rusty old truck. I don't know about that.

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0: 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Don't you?
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2: Tonight's weather forecast is calling for showers and thunderstorms likely at 60%, mostly cloudy skies with a low of 76 and westerly winds at 5 to 7 miles per hour becoming calm. Tomorrow, showers and thunderstorms at 80% in the afternoon with a high near 96 and westerly winds at 5 to 10 miles per hour, gusting as high as 16 miles per hour. And that's a look at your Bass Capital Radio weather.
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Hi, this is Joy McGurl-Hadley from the Putnam County Master Gardeners. 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
1: Tonight's weather forecast is calling for showers and thunderstorms likely at 60%, mostly cloudy skies with a low of 76 and westerly winds at 5 to 7 miles per hour becoming calm. Tomorrow, showers and thunderstorms at 80% in the afternoon with a high near 96 and westerly winds at 5 to 10 miles per hour, gusting as high as 16 miles per hour. And that's a look at your Bass Capital Radio weather.

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Things like

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1: Tonight's weather forecast is calling for showers and thunderstorms likely at 60%, mostly cloudy skies with a low of 76 and westerly winds at 5 to 7 miles per hour becoming calm. Tomorrow, showers and thunderstorms at 80% in the afternoon with a high near 96 and westerly winds at 5 to 10 miles per hour, gusting as high as 16 miles per hour. 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

day I heard my woman say something I never heard her say before. She just told me she was gonna leave me and that she didn't love me anymore. But I know that the love and kindness and the understanding that she had when I first met her is still there somewhere. So I'm gonna get down on my knees and I'm gonna say to my baby,

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1: Take a look at your overnight weather forecast. Overnight low is going to be 76 degrees with westerly winds between 5 and 7 miles per hour becoming calm. Today, an 80% chance of showers and thunderstorms after 2 p.m. with our high near 96 and westerly winds at 8 to 10 miles per hour, gusting as high as 16 miles per hour. And that's a look at your Bass Capital Radio Weather.

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weather forecast. Overnight low is going to be 76 degrees with westerly winds between 5 and 7 miles per hour, becoming calm. Today, an 80% chance of showers and thunderstorms after 2 p.m. with our high near 96 and westerly winds at 8 to 10 miles per hour, gusting as high as 16 miles per hour. And that's a look at your Bass Capital Radio weather.

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said you're not even close. It's someone you don't

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1: She was such a bright light in our lives.
0: When she was just 19 months old, we lost her to drowning. 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
0: Drowning is the single leading cause of death in children ages 1 to 4.
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I might get a little tired on the weekend. After I draw my pay, I'll go back working. Come Monday morning, I'm right back with the crew.

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1: Take a look at your overnight weather forecast. Overnight low is going to be 76 degrees with westerly winds between 5 and 7 miles per hour becoming calm. Today, an 80% chance of showers and thunderstorms after 2 p.m. with our high near 96 and westerly winds at 8 to 10 miles per hour, gusting as high as 16 miles per hour.

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1: Turn it up some. All right, boy. This is her favorite song, you know that, right? So we play it good and loud. She might get up and dance again. Oh, she put her beard down. Here she comes, here she comes.

0: So when you get to the corner of Smith and Orchard, you're going to want to take a
1: you
0: left.
1: You are not going to.
0: Then what you're
1: going to
0: do is turn onto Marcy
1: and
0: Avenue.
1: Just broke up
0: and go past
1: and
0: the first three
1: she's
0: lights
1: happy about
0: and then
1: it.
0: Take the next left.
1: I don't really
0: then drive
1: think
0: five
1: she's
0: more
1: happy,
0: blocks
1: but
0: and you should be there.
1: Who am I to judge, right?
0: Park anyway, on the right.
1: That's
0: I'll
1: what
0: see
1: I
0: you later
1: last
0: tonight.
1: Night.
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attendance. Think I could tell you that first sentence, but then I'm lost. 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
1: Take a look at your overnight weather forecast. Overnight low is going to be 76 degrees with westerly winds between 5 and 7 miles per hour becoming calm. Today, an 80% chance of showers and thunderstorms after 2 p.m. with our high near 96 and westerly winds at 8 to 10 miles per hour, gusting as high as 16 miles per hour. And that's a look at your Bass Capital Radio weather.

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You'll think you're 10 feet tall, run like you're bulletproof and total a car too. Boy, you're gonna hate this town. Wish you could burn it down. That fire in your eyes is 20 counties wide.

Stroker Ace was born to race. He had a mean streak 2 feet wide. A son of a gun with a taste for fun and more than his share of pride. Take a dirt road curve with a devil's nerve, make a car dance across the mud. And haul and shine was his regular line till the track got in his blood. Was a real hot shot and he bragged a lot, but man, that fool could drive. Cause he loved the feel of the steering wheel and the girls with the bedroom eyes. And in a racing tide or a barroom fight, old Stroker stole the show. A backstretch blazer, a real hellraiser, and a racetrack Romeo.

don't it stroke her, cause a bandit's on your tail. It's a downright joy for a country boy when he hears them engines moan. But you gotta hang tough, and it gets real rough when you're out there on your own. Cause they'll push you around, they'll knock you down, they'll shove you up against the wall. And you always know when the engine blows that a man can't win them all. You could push that car just a little too far any Sunday afternoon. And if you break your neck, some damn fool wreck, they'd forget about you soon. But old Stroker Ace was born to race, and it's worth all the trying. 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
1: Take a look at your overnight weather forecast. Overnight low is going to be 76 degrees with westerly winds between 5 and 7 miles per hour becoming calm. Today, an 80% chance of showers and thunderstorms after 2 p.m. with our high near 96 and westerly winds at 8 to 10 miles per hour, gusting as high as 16 miles per hour. And that's a look at your Bass Capital Radio weather.

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1: Take a look at your overnight weather forecast. Overnight low is going to be 76 degrees with westerly winds between 5 and 7 miles per hour becoming calm. Today, an 80% chance of showers and thunderstorms after 2 p.m. with our high near 96 and westerly winds at 8 to 10 miles per hour, gusting as high as 16 miles per hour. And that's a look at your Bass Capital Radio Weather.

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is now. 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
1: Take a look at your Sunday weather forecast. Today we have an 80% chance of showers and thunderstorms this afternoon with a high near 96 and westerly winds at 5 to 10 miles per hour, gusting as high as 16 miles per hour. Tonight, showers and thunderstorms again at 80%, going up until about 11 p.m. Then the chance of showers will continue after that. Low around 74 degrees, so again, 80% chance of showers throughout the day and into the evening. And it looks like we're going to have showers and thunderstorms for tomorrow also. And that's a look at your Bass Capital Radio weather.

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2: 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I'm Nicole Hughes, Levi's mom. 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
1: NBC News Radio, I'm Jim Forbes. One person is dead after a car drove into a crowded park at a Pride event in Germany. The attack happened Saturday at Tiergarten Park in downtown Berlin during the city's largest LGBTQ event. Police say the vehicle plowed into a large group of people in the park, killing one person and injuring at least 16, including some with life-threatening injuries. The vehicle then crashed into a tree and was found empty. On early Sunday, police arrested a suspect who was well known to authorities and was involved in some local Islamic groups. And a federal appeals court has ruled President Trump cannot implement his executive order tightening mail-in voting regulations. The First Circuit Court of Appeals on Saturday rejected the administration's request to lift a lower court injunction secured last month by several Democratic-led states. I'm Jim Forbes.
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3: A woman accused of millions of dollars in COVID-19 fraud was arrested in Jamaica and has been extradited back to Miami to face the charges. 41-year-old Elaine Esco is facing several charges, including wire fraud and money laundering. NBC6 spoke to Major Ruben Romero of the Martin County Sheriff's Office.
4: You know, this was during the time of COVID, and people took advantage of a situation that was supposed to be to help people, you know, relieve them, give them some financial stability, and this lady took advantage of it, stealing in the millions.
3: According to prosecutors, she and others submitted more than 90 fraudulent applications for funds from Paycheck Protection Program, economic injury disaster loans, and other COVID-19 funds, totaling nearly $32 million during the pandemic. Police in Titusville are searching for two suspects who are believed to have fired several rounds into a home in the 1400 block of Thomas Street around 4:30 a.m. yesterday. Fortunately, no one inside was injured. Fox 35 spoke to Titusville Police Interim Chief T.J. Wright.
5: Everything we've gathered at this time shows or appears to show suspects firing directly into a residence and then fleeing the scene on foot.
3: Officials say the suspects fled on foot to a waiting late model white sedan, possibly a Mercedes-Benz or a Lincoln. If you have any information or surveillance footage from the area at the time of the shooting, please contact the Titusville Police. A terrible crash in Jacksonville yesterday kills two teenage boys. The crash happened near Edgewood Avenue and Lim Turner Road. Investigators say the truck failed to stop and rear-ended the Camry before ending up on top of it, killing the two teenage boys inside. The cause of the crash is still being investigated. The driver of the truck is said to be cooperating. He was also hospitalized with injuries. 150 residents of an assisted living facility had to be evacuated after the roof collapsed. It happened last night at Aviata at Bradenton Villas in Bradenton. Officials say the collapse happened in the cafeteria that was unoccupied at the time. The cause is under investigation. With Florida's News, I'm Tim Atkins.
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0: 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Highway Mart is located on Highway 20 near the intersection with Highway 19 in Palatka. 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

0: Good morning. This is Pastor Matt Huntley at Christ Independent Methodist Church in Palatka. CIMC is a place where everyone can know God intimately, grow in faith together, and show the world who Jesus is. 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I pray that this message encourages you today to know Jesus and to walk in His truth.
1: We're in week 7 of this series on wisdom from the book of Proverbs. Wisdom, God's wisdom for everyday life. We've looked at lots of different areas of wisdom, some very practical. The tagline there is for everyday life. Sometimes it's for every moment, every second of life. There's like we talked about last week, there are 35,000 average, according to studies, decisions that we make every day. And God cares about every single one of them. And today is actually going to touch on a subject that most believers avoid talking about, that most churches avoid talking about because it's uncomfortable, it's maybe a little too personal, but I believe it's incredibly necessary. The Bible speaks on almost every book of the Bible, there's a reference to one degree or another about moral and sexual purity. And Proverbs is a book that over and over, the father to his son is like, listen, this is what's right. This is what is wise. Go this path. And then he says, this is what is wrong. This is what will hurt you. This is what will even kill you. Don't go this way. This is the foolish path. And so if the Bible is going to talk about it in almost every book, then it must be important to God. He must know that we're human. He must know that we have temptations, that we have certain ways that we're wired, that God actually wired for us in a certain way that He wants us to walk in His holiness in. And He knows that we are tempted by the enemy. And it's sad that much of the church is not talking about it, and most believers aren't talking about it, but the world certainly is. Our children are being raised up and discipled by the world that says, this way of living is okay. This way of sexual immorality is okay. God doesn't care about that. Or God will forgive you if you do that. And He's like, no, listen, there is a wise path that is right and pleasing to God. Follow it. Proverbs chapter 5, if you'll turn there, we're going to be looking at this together and what God says about it. And I want to say that it not only applies, now it's going to be a father writing to a son. It mentions it many times throughout Proverbs. In fact, by chapter 5, this is the 8th time that the father is saying, hey, look, son, this is the right way to live. This is the pure way to live. But he has given this. In fact, by chapter 5, this is the 8th time that the father is saying, hey, look, son, this is the right way to live. This is the pure way to live. But he has given this not to condemn us. Let me make that very clear. God's word on this set us free. It's given to us to show us the beauty and the power of the gospel of Jesus Christ. He addresses it in His word to heal us, to restore us, to protect us, and offer His grace and His cleansing and His kindness. That's what the gospel does. That's what this word does for us today. He wants to break

0: because
1: free from the chains of sin and shame, and he offers us exactly what we need in his plan. So Proverbs chapter 5, father to son. Now this applies whether you're married or not. He's going to say, hey son, these are some things that relate to you and your wife, some ways you need to be faithful. But this applies in every area of temptation, whether it's sexual sin, whether it's whatever, you fill in the blank. This is in regards to how the enemy works and how we need to be aware and be wise. So starting in verse 3, I'm going to pick up right here, Proverbs chapter 5. He says, for the lips of a forbidden woman drip honey. Her speech is smoother than oil, but in the end she is bitter as wormwood, sharp as a two-edged sword. Her feet go down to death. Her steps follow the path to Sheol. She does not ponder the path of life. Her ways wander, and she does not know it. He's describing this tactic of seduction by the enemy. It's just a picture of temptation and how sin works. It's a predictable pattern. But it's difficult to spot when you're in the heat of the moment, when you're right at that point of temptation. Remember what we talked about last week, that Satan doesn't parade around and show his hand and say, hey, look, this is sin. Try not to do it. He makes it look good. He makes it look right. He's crafty. He's smart. He plays to our weaknesses and our desires. He makes it look beneficial. This is going to be good for you. He doesn't put a flag up and show you where the landmine is. He says in verse 3, he says, for the lips of a forbidden woman drip honey, and her speech is smoother than oil. They're flattering, persuasive. They're going to make you feel like $1 million. They're going to build you up. The tempter is going to make you feel wanted and desired and important, and that sin is going to be the only thing that can satisfy what you think you need. Temptation makes you feel like you're being held back, and that if you listen to what the enemy is selling, he'll convince you that he's got something better in store for you than what God has to offer. Satan's a great salesman. Satan used that tactic on Eve. Satan convinced Eve that God was withholding something good, withholding this wisdom from her. God doesn't want you to be wise like him. He wants you to be wiser. God is holding something back from you. There's this beautiful fruit that's going to taste so good. God's withholding back from you. She took it hook, line, and sinker. And he also convinced her that it wouldn't cost her anything. All that was a lie. All that temptation does is lie to us and deceive us. And there's always a hidden cost. That's what sin does. Look at verses 4 through 6 again. It says, but in the end, she is bitter as wormwood, sharp as a two-edged sword. Her feet go down to death. It doesn't bring you life. It doesn't bring you good. It brings you death. You thought it was going to be something beneficial to you. Instead, it took your life. Her steps follow the path to Sheol. She does not ponder the path of life. She doesn't even think about it. Her ways wander, and she does not know it. There's a bait and switch that happens with temptation and sin. Sin always has a cost. It promises everything and delivers nothing. Here it says it promises sweetness and it delivers bitterness. It offers life but only brings death. And we often don't think about the consequences of our sin at that moment of decision. Or we think it won't be that bad. Again, this can be any sin. This isn't just sexual sin and purity we're talking about here. Any sin, any temptation. God wants to spare us from the pain that sin can cause. So what's the wisdom he gives us to get through this? Look at the next set of verses, starting verse 7. It says, and now, O sons, and now he's saying, not just son, but sons, all you guys, listen. Listen to me and do not depart from the words of my mouth. Keep your way far from her and do not go near the door of her house, lest you give your honor to others and your years to the merciless. Lest strangers take their fill of your strength and your labors go to the house of a foreigner. And at the end of your life, you groan when your flesh and body are consumed. Didn't even see it coming. Verse 12, and you say, how I hated discipline and my heart despised reproof. He's thinking back over, man, I wish I would have listened. I wish I would have seen the signs and said yes to God. Verse 13, I did not listen to the voice of my teachers or incline my ear to my instructors. You hear all that guilt and all that regret. And then verse 14 comes the shame. He says, I am at the brink of utter ruin in the assembled congregation. I've ruined my testimony now. People know. Verse 7 talks about this wisdom that we've heard every single week so far. This is week 7. And so this is time number 7 that you've heard the same thing, where there's this first step to wisdom. And that's that first you've got to fear God. You've got to put it in. You've got to know it. You've got to apply it. You need to equip yourself. You can't go into the battlefield of temptation without the full armor of God. You can't do it. So verse 7, he's telling his sons, hey, I've equipped you for this. You need to know the truth. You need to walk in the truth. You need to decide ahead of time, before the temptation gets there, that you're going to obey God. You're going to do what's right when the time comes. And in verse 8 says, you don't even need to wait for there to be a time that comes. Verse 8 says, don't even go near the door of her house. The first part of that says, hey, keep your way far from her. If you know this is where sin is happening, if you know where the temptation is, why would you even get near it? Why would you put yourself in that position? This seems like simple enough advice, but it's probably the most effective way to fight temptation is don't even put yourself in that position to be tempted. Don't even go there. Avoid the area. You know your weaknesses, and more than that, the enemy knows your weaknesses. He knows it better than you do. So don't give the enemy the opportunity to strike. Don't go to places and be with people that you know will pull you into sin. You need to be with people who will push you away from sin and pull you to Jesus. That means not watching movies that glorify sexual immorality and nudity or adulterous relationships outside of the context of a biblical marriage. Imagine Jesus sitting down watching these movies with you. Would that be fun? That's what's happening here. That's what he's saying. Don't even go near this. Listening to music, reading books, would you want Jesus with you when you're doing those things? He's saying, avoid this stuff. Don't text or talk to this person or that person that's going to pull you into sexual immorality. Don't play with fire if you don't want to get burned, is what he's saying. Don't drive by the bar if you know you struggle with alcoholism. If you know you're struggling with addiction, don't get around that stuff. Drive the other way. Don't go down that aisle in the grocery store. Go away from it. Flee it. Don't give the enemy the opportunity for sin to take root. Be wise. And the father's telling the son, even though you know what's right, just a reminder, you're not strong enough. You're not strong enough. And we're not. Our flesh wants to sin. Our flesh wants it. And so we can't say, well, because I feel this way, it must be what God wants. That's not true. Our feelings want the flesh. We're supposed to be walking in the Spirit as children of God. We're supposed to want the things that He wants, or the things that please Him. Here what Jesus is saying, do whatever it takes. Do whatever it takes to avoid it. Why? Because we want to please God. We want to please God. Let's think about this. This is just something that God showed me as I was studying this. And just think about what Christ did for you. When you're in the face of temptation, or you think about, man, considering, maybe I should go here, maybe I should do that, maybe I should talk to that person, maybe I should take this a step further, all this stuff. If we could stop, if we had the wherewithal in the Spirit of God, to stop and say, God, remind me of what Jesus has done for me. Jesus took that hell he's talking about here, and he took it upon himself. Jesus took way more than an eye being torn out and way more than an arm being cut off so that we wouldn't have to fight this battle. He already fought it for us. If we could think about the fact that, man, my sin is what nailed Jesus to the cross. My sin is why Jesus took the stripes for me with a cat of nine tails, 39 times lashed with it, his flesh torn apart and exposed and bleeding and suffering. For that sin, would we not go, if that's what Christ has done for me, let me not even go there. Let me honor his sacrifice that he's done for me, the price he paid. And that should help us in that temptation. Go to the gospel. Go to who Jesus is. Go to what he's done. The gospel and the love of God is in. We need to do whatever we need to do to bring honor and glory to him. We're strong enough, thinking that we're honoring God even though we are sinning. That's the definition of insanity. Let me just keep doing this and see if it'll work out better. Let me see if I keep doing this and maybe God tomorrow will, he'll be okay with it. That's not how it works. That's the definition of insanity. Christ didn't set us free so we'd continue to sin and continue to crawl back into the same chains of addiction and sin. He came to set us free. And on top of that, he gave us his Spirit. I read that in the daily reading this morning, how he says he gives us, it's expedient. It says it's necessary that Jesus ascends to the Father so that he can send the Holy Spirit to us, who he describes as the helper, that will guide us into all truth. We have everything we need in Jesus to overcome this. Here's what Paul said about the gospel and the connection to our sexual and moral purity. In 1 Corinthians 6, 18 through 20, very clear. Here's the plan. Flee from sexual immorality. Now, flee is not like, I think I'll casually just walk on this way. I think I'll take my time, kind of look back. If I'm fleeing, somebody's probably chasing me, or maybe an animal. If I'm fleeing, I'm running. Run. Flee from sexual immorality. That sounds like Proverbs 5. Don't go near the door of her house. Then it says, every other sin a person commits is outside the body. Things we say, things we do. But the sexually immoral person sins against his own body. There's like a double sin. This is the only place it says this, where there's like a double sin happening. It's a sin against God, and then it's a sin against your own self. And then he says, why? He says, or do you not know that your body is a temple of the Holy Spirit within you, whom you have from God? He sent it to you. He lives in you. He says, you are not your own, for you were bought with a price. So, therefore, glorify God in your body. Give him everything that you have. Verses 19 and 20 are two very powerful reminders for us in the face of temptation, and is specifically in purity, that your body is a temple of the Holy Spirit within you, whom you have from God. You are not your own. That means the Holy Spirit lives inside of your body if you're a believer in Jesus. And just like I mentioned, like, would you want Jesus with you while you're watching this movie or listening to that or reading that book? Would you want Jesus participating with you while you do that? The same is true here. The Holy Spirit lives within you. Why would we want to do those things with the Holy Spirit is in us? He's right there. And then the ownership is there. It's not our body. If you are Christ, if your faith and trust is in him, your body is not your body. And if you're married, your body is God's and it's your spouse's. You need to honor the Lord in that. Verse 20, you were bought with a price. And what's the price he's referring to? The precious blood of Jesus. It was shed for us. My body is his body. He owns it. And God says to glorify him in it. And that's with everything that we are, heart, soul, mind, and strength. It's all his. I referenced this a couple of weeks ago when I was preaching about pride and humility and wisdom and that. But I want to look at this scripture again because it applies to purity as well. In 1 Corinthians chapter 10, 12 and 13, he says, therefore, let anyone who thinks that he stands take heed lest he fall. You're not strong enough. No temptation has overtaken you that is not common to man. You're not alone. In fact, Scripture says that Jesus was tempted in every way that we were, yet he was without sin. And so he's here. And it says that God is faithful. He will not let you be tempted beyond your ability. But with the temptation, he will also provide a way of escape. He'll give you another route that you may be able to endure it. We need to understand what the Bible says on this. We need to be clear about God's standard of holiness and righteousness and wisdom, and that it's for his glory that we do it this way, and it's for our good. We need to understand the boundary lines that God set up and decide that we are not going to give our flesh the opportunity to choose to sin. Our flesh will never choose to do what's right. It's not meant to do that. It's corrupted. We want to listen to the voice of the Holy Spirit that guides us away from sin and on to the path of purity, the path of wisdom. We don't need to test the waters. We don't need to test the limits. We don't ever need to see how close we can get to the edge of a cliff without falling off of it. Let me see how close, if this is the line of sin, I'm just going to get right here. I'm going to lean over so I can just see. I just want to taste a little bit. That's foolish. That's dangerous. We should run the other way. Flee sexual immorality. The very definition of sin that you find, especially if you've got the King James Version, they use the word trespass. That's what sin means. That there's a line. You see no trespassing signs. What does that mean? You don't cross that line. That's somebody else's property. So God says, I want you to live over here on this side of the fence. There's a fence and a line right here that says no trespassing. That means this is the sin line. So you don't get as close as you can without touching it or without crossing it. But as soon as you do, that's sin. Whether you're a mile across or whether you're an inch across, it doesn't matter. Once you cross that line, that is a sin and offense against God. And Jesus died for your sins. He died to rescue you from that. So we need to live life. And with that in mind, no trespassing. Don't do it. Let's go where the Word of God tells us and where the Spirit of God leads us and not where the flesh wants to take us. And He'll give us a way out every time because He's faithful. Here's what God wants to do. It's very simple. This is another verse that says just simply what His will is. In 1 Thessalonians 4, 3 through 5, and then in verse 7, it says, for this is the will of God. In other words, what does God really want me to do? What, plain and simple, is God's will? It says it's your sanctification. Your sanctification is God's will. God wants you to be more and more like Jesus every single day. So I hope that's the testimony of your life, or that you're aiming in that direction, that as you're being sanctified by the Holy Spirit, you should be able to look back yesterday and a week ago and a month ago and a year ago and 5 years ago and say, I'm so much closer to the Lord today than I was back then. Otherwise, you're unhealthy. Otherwise, you're walking a foolish path that says, I'm fine where I am. God's okay with me where I am. No, He's not. His will is our sanctification. His will is that we move closer and closer and are more and more every day being conformed into the image of His Son, Jesus, who is perfect. Now, we're never going to be perfect in this life on the outside. But our standing before God is holy and righteous. And He says, based on that standing in Jesus, I want you to live that way. I want you to walk that way. I want you to be sanctified. And then it says very simply, the will of God is your sanctification, that you abstain from sexual immorality, plain and simple. That each one of you know how to control his own body in holiness and honor, not in the passion of lust like the Gentiles who don't know God. In other words, that's how people who don't know Jesus act. And if you're a believer, you shouldn't act like everybody else who doesn't know Christ. You should look different. He should be doing a work in you. Because it says, verse 7 later, for God has not called us for impurity, but in holiness. That's what He wants. And it's not just because the Bible's a list of rules. The Bible's a list of do's and don'ts. And if you do this, this is good. He wants to put the gospel on display. He wants the world to know, what does Jesus look like? And that's why I love how our vision statement ends. It says that we're to show the world who Jesus is. One of the clearest ways that you can do that is to not look like the world. It's to not look like everybody else who doesn't know Jesus. That's what it's saying. Because His will for us is holiness. He's saying, don't look like everybody else who doesn't know Jesus. Show the world who Jesus is through your purity. Show the world who Jesus is through your sanctification, through sexual and moral purity and not sexual immorality. From the beginning, it was God's plan for it to be beautiful and sanctified and not something that the world has twisted it into. God created it. He designed it. One of the first commands given to Adam and Eve were to be fruitful and multiply. It's right there in the scriptures. When they walked in the garden with God, they didn't have any clothes on. Today, we'd be like, put some clothes on, y'all. But back then, it was not shameful because it wasn't sinful. It hadn't been corrupted yet. So God's intention was, man, this was supposed to be a relationship to remain pure as in the context, the way God designed it, in a biblical marriage between one man and one woman, period. Anything else is Sin, plain and simple. It's the way God designed it to be from the beginning. And nothing has changed since then. God did not change his mind. But if you have a biblical worldview, there's only one way that it pleases God. And that's in the context of a marriage with one man and one woman in covenant together. If we take the Bible for what it says, that's what it says. It was intended to be a holy union that actually brings about a close intimacy of love and a bond as if the two become one. Anything outside of that plan that God made is sin. And again, this is a picture of Christ and the church, that he wants us to be so close and so in union with him that it brings him honor and glory. That is what he designed it to be. In 2 Corinthians chapter 10, 3 through 5, it gives us another reminder here of how to fight. It says, "For though we walk in the flesh, we are not waging war according to the flesh. For the weapons of our warfare are not of the flesh, but have divine power," listen to this, "to destroy strongholds." If you have a sexual, you think nobody knows, God knows, and the enemy knows, and he loves it. But listen to what it said. This battle is not with flesh. This is a battle of the spirit. And he says that, man, he has the power to destroy strongholds. You and I can't do that. We're not strong enough to just overcome. We're not strong enough to just decide today what we think we might want to do. We have to trust the Lord and know what he's doing here. This is what he said. "The weapons of our warfare are not of the flesh, but have divine power." Divine power. Not, this is a supernatural thing. Divine power to destroy strongholds, to tear down the altar. In verse 5, "We destroy arguments and every lofty opinion raised against the knowledge of God." Listen to this. This is good. "And take every thought captive to obey Christ." Take every thought captive to obey Christ. This battle doesn't start with behavior. It's not, "Let me just try, let me just try, let me just try." It starts in your mind. It starts in your heart. It starts about what you think about, what you entertain. Temptation is the spiritual fight. So we're to take every thought captive to the obedience to Christ. Guard what you put in your mind and what you think about, what you dwell on. As we're getting ready to wrap up here, there's so much scripture on this. There's just not even time to scratch the surface. But I want to say this. The same God who warns us about sin is also the same God who restores broken people. The same God who warns us about sin gives us a path to follow. He wants to heal. He wants to restore in his grace and his kindness. If you have found yourself struggling, this is our response. If you have found yourself struggling in this area of sexual sin and purity or any sin or any temptation, here's the deal. God wants a deep, intimate, and personal relationship with you. He wants fellowship with us. And the sins that we walk in break that fellowship. It doesn't break that relationship, but it breaks that fellowship. Here's what it says in 1 John 1, 6 through 10. "If we say we have fellowship with him while we walk in darkness, we lie and do not practice the truth." You can't have it both ways. I love God and I love this sin. I love God and I'm okay operating this way. You can't have it both ways. But verse 7, "If we walk in the light, as he is in the light, we have fellowship with one another." In other words, our sin affects the body of Christ and our relationships here. So it's not just you and God. It is you and God. And it's also your sin affects this body here. It affects the relationships we have. But it says, "If we walk in the light, as he is in the light," where he is, "we have fellowship with one another. And the blood of Jesus, his son," listen, "cleanses us from all sin." All sin. "If we say we have no sin, we deceive ourselves and the truth is not in us." We are arrogant and prideful if we think we have no sin. Verse 9, though, "if we confess our sin," this is God's plan. "If we confess our sins, he is faithful and just to forgive us our sins and cleanse us from all unrighteousness." He's calling us to repentance. He's calling us to confession. "If we say we have not sinned, we make him a..."

0: and he has so much he wants to pour out on us. He doesn't do like the enemy and heap guilt. When the Holy Spirit conviction comes...
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0: Hello, this is Kenny Morris. My co-host Bill Hughes and I want this program to be all about the Lord. For an hour, we want to give you hope and encouragement and let you know that all things are possible with God. And remember, your salvation only comes from our Lord and Savior, Jesus Christ. So if you believe on Him, you will have eternal life. So for the next hour, let's worship Him together.
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0: Welcome to Southern Inspirations. We're going to start today's program off with a young lady that's, I guess you would say she's country Christian. Her name is Ann Wilson. She's big all over the country now. Here she is, her title cut from her release, Rebel.

0: That was the Chuck Wagon Gang singing their brand new release, Heavenly Gain. 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

Here are the Browns, as in Jim Ed Brown, Maxine Brown, and Bonnie Brown. 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

0: 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Who are you featuring today, Kenny?
1: Well, today, Bill, it's Daryl Mosey from A Life Well Lived Project, The Bible in the Drawer.

0: Welcome back to Southern Inspirations. Now here's my interview with the Promised Land Quartet's lead singer, Gene Hammond. Okay.
1: The other two guys are, well, one's been with us 9 years and one's been with us just about 3 years.
0: Okay. Well, you know, I've noticed, and I was kind of surprised when I really did. This has been years ago, but

0: I didn't realize how often Southern gospel music groups changed singers, if you will. I know you don't have a lot of that in pop and country. You do have some, but I think a lot of groups, I don't know about yours, but I think a lot of groups, one or two of the singers or whatever may decide to do ministry at their own church and, you know, things like that. So there's a lot of those things. They do what they think that God's calling them to do at that time.
1: Sure.
0: The other forms of music, they don't have to worry about God calling them too much.
1: Well, that, and they're making a whole lot more money, and, you know, they're not working as hard because they got, you know, everybody to do everything for them. I mean, I'll give you an example for us. I'm the lead singer, the booking agent, the bus mechanic, the bus driver, the payroll guy, the tax man. Those guys essentially have somebody to do it. But, you know, we've been fortunate. I mean, we've had some change, but compared to a lot of the groups that's been on the road 24 years, we've been fortunate not to have had a lot. And when we have had change, there's usually been, for instance, our former bass singer, who was just wonderful, one of the finest guys you'll ever meet, and an incredible bass singer. He was also a member of the Army all-male chorus. And when we hired him, he told me, he said, man, I'll stay with you until I retire from the military, and then I'm moving my family back to Knoxville, Tennessee. And he gave me a year's notice, and he was with me a long time. But, you know, he retired, and he moved his family back to Knoxville, and they're doing well. And he actually sings with Phil Cross and Poet Voices.
0: Well.
1: That's Casey Armstrong, yeah.
0: And, all
1: right, man. And so, you know, we parted on awesome terms. We remain great friends. But, you know, God always provides, and you just, I encourage guys in our group that, especially the younger guys, if the Lord opens up a door for you, he'll do it the right way. God's not going to hinder one ministry to advance another.
0: No, I wouldn't think so.
1: When it's an abrupt quit, that's not God.
0: No. It's kind of like, not to throw something else in, it has nothing to do with this, but there's a country girl that I'm real good friends with. She's not hit the big time yet, but she has a song that says, God will not send you somebody else's man.
1: Yeah.
0: And that's, you know, right. That's true and all kinds of stuff. I mean, God's not going to tell me to turn left if he wants me to turn right. And if I do anyway,
1: correct,
0: he'll just send me in a circle.
1: Correct.
0: So, okay, now to understand you again about the group and whatnot, 2020 mm-hmm. started with you and a tenor singer.
1: Yeah.
0: And tell me about the other two guys again.
1: And for 10 years, our baritone and original bass was with us. And then they took a different direction, pursued other interests. And for the last 9 years, and we went through a few baritones here and there. And so for the last 9 years, Aaron Swain has been our baritone. He's a young man from here in Virginia that had no experience, never sang with the group, but he had a desire. And he showed us that desire, and we decided that we were going to hire him and give him a chance. And, you know, we figured that if we worked with him, we could, you know, bring him along, and he would be somebody that stuck around. And boy, he's lived up to that and more. He just does a phenomenal job and just a fine young man. As I mentioned, our current bass singer, Casey Armstrong, retired and moved his family back to Tennessee. And God brought us a young man from Piedmont, South Carolina, whose name is Steve Barnett. And just another godsend, a credible, incredible bass singer, but just also an incredible Christian, just loves God and wants to serve him. And so, I've got an amazing, amazing team of fine Christian men and great singers on my team. I tell everybody I'm the weakest link, but I'm having the time of my life doing it.
0: Well, somebody has to be.
1: That's right.
0: So what's

0: your current project?
1: Current project's Golden Road. It was released back in September, Stowtown Records. Wayne Hahn produced it for us. Gordon Motes playing all the keys on it. Incredible writers. Guys like Scotty Inman, Lee Black, Sue Smith. Wayne Hahn wrote several of the songs for the project, and so far it's doing well. The first single release, which was called Golden Road, was our first top 40 hit, and it became our first top 20 hit. And now we've just released back sometime in March our second single release off of that song entitled Back in the Grave, and I love the lyric. The lyric says that you can say anything that you want to say. You can protest God's laws. But one thing you'll never do, and that's put him back in the grave. And I just love that lyric.
0: Yeah, that ain't going to happen.
1: Nope, it's not.
0: Yeah, I've been playing that song. I like it. I like the lyrics.
1: Thank you so much.
0: Of course, I like the music as well, but the lyrics are what really grabs somebody.
1: Yeah.
0: I'm sorry, go ahead.
1: I said, so far it's being well received in concert.
0: Yeah, lyrics only grab you for a little bit, music only gets you for a little bit, but lyrics will definitely grab you for a while.
1: Yes, sir.
0: Remember the lyrics so much better than you will the music. So what are you guys doing now? You're out touring a lot or limited, or what are you doing?
1: Well, we're not a full-time group, but we do work anywhere from 100 to 125 dates a year. Even the year COVID hit, we still was blessed to work 52 dates when a lot of groups didn't get to work any. And so God is using us, lots of awesome things happening. After 24 years, well, 23 last year, we signed our first record deal with a major label, and that was Stowtown Records, and they have just been incredible and doing so well for us. This is exciting. We just got invited 2 weeks ago. Matter of fact, we did a Facebook Live announcement about it this past Saturday. But Bill Gaither's hosting an event in Washington, D.C., called Christians in the Capitol, September the 10th, 11th, 12th, and 13th. And the Neelands will be there. Jonathan Wilburn will be there, the Gaither Vocal Band, Bill Gaither, The Sound, Carolina the Band. All the list goes on, and Promised Land Quartet. And so we're just excited about that. And just a lot of great things God's doing in our ministry.
0: Well, you guys may not be doing it full time, but you're doing it a third time.
1: Yeah, we are. We all are bivocational. We're very blessed in the careers that we have, in our secular careers, that our schedules are very flexible, and we can, we're able to do tours sometimes. Well, like last year, we were on a 8-day tour that took us down through Mississippi, Texas, Louisiana. We can't do that every week. I wouldn't want to do it every week, to be honest with you, but we can do those types of things as long as we can, cautiously plan them out.
0: I got you. Well, you need to send me some of your stuff so I'll have more to play of you. The more I got, the more I can play.
1: Absolutely, I'll do that.
0: Don't send me much, maybe 15, 20 CDs. I'm just kidding, brother. I'm just kidding.
1: I know you are.
0: Well, I'm not really great at interviews. I've done them for a long time, but I try to ask something that not everybody has asked you, especially when you're having like a media day.
1: Yeah.
0: So I try to come up with different things, but it's hard to, because if they've done their job and went on your background, then what they're going to get is whatever's on your website.
1: Sure.
0: And nothing wrong with that, but so we're going to all ask the same, 6, 8, 10 questions, but I try to be a little different. But I do appreciate your time, and
1: yes,
0: I hope
1: sir.
0: You guys have a blessed life the rest of it. And I'm looking forward to seeing you down the road somewhere. I live in Cleveland, Tennessee. I may run up to Knoxville one day to see the man that retired.
1: Oh, yeah. Yeah, he's great. He's an awesome guy.
0: No.
1: Well, do you get to Quartet Convention, Kenneth?
0: I used to go a lot. I just turned 76. Okay. I don't do a lot of far-distance stuff.
1: Yeah.
0: Went several years in a row, and I loved it. And as a matter of fact, I won a leather footstool, good size, of a turtle the second year I went. And I never really registered for things. And I told the guys in the booth, I said, now call me when I win this. And I got home, they called me the next day, and they shipped it to me. And I'm sitting, I can see, if I turn my head to my right, I can see it. So that was funny. But anyway.
1: Well, if you happen to get there this year, we will be there on Tuesday night. We'll be there on Tuesday night. You will perform on Tuesday night, and you look us up.
0: I used to go a lot to, like, pitching places. But then I guess in my late 60s, I stopped doing a lot of driving distances. Not that I can't drive. Of course, you know, you always think you can. But it's just kind of too far for me to go by myself. But I appreciate the invitation, and don't be surprised. I might pop in there. I'll be the one that's going, I just got here.
1: All right, my friend.
0: God bless you, brother. And I hope everything goes great for you.
1: Yeah, take care.
0: Thank you.
1: Bye-bye.
0: Bye-bye.

0: That was the Promised Land Quartet with their latest release, Back in the Grave. And we will be right back with more Southern Inspiration.
1: Southern Inspiration.
0: Welcome back. Here are the McCamus with God is Good.

0: Kenny and I would love to hear from you. Comment on the music or blessings you'd like to share with us. We've made it pretty easy to do. Visit us at southerninspirations.org. The information is there. For Kenny Morris, I'm Bill Hughes. Thanks for listening. May the grace of the Lord Jesus Christ and the love of God and the fellowship of the Holy Spirit be with you all. Southern Inspirations is a presentation of HM Hum Productions.
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7: Our daughter Emmy was just 19 months old when we lost her to drowning. 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

Orchestra at Temple Square. Conducting today's program is Mac Wilberg, with organist Richard Elliott, and the spoken word by Derek Porter.

Not long ago, my wife and I were traveling in another country. As we drove, we passed a sign that read, Dios de Amor, God of Love. Later that day, we joined a small gathering of people and witnessed their humble expressions of faith. As they sang, spoke, and interacted, we couldn't help but notice their exceeding joy. My thoughts returned to that simple phrase, Dios de Amor. God is love. He is our Father in heaven, and we are His children. Because of this truth, each of us, individually and collectively, matters so very much. Our eternal Father loves us beyond expression. Our souls are precious to Him. We are His family. Because God loves us, not only does He want us to be happy, but He also allows hard things to come into our lives. Sometimes these are the consequences of our own actions. At times they come because of the choices of others. And at other times, simply because of mortality, bad things happen, even to good people. It may seem surprising that God would allow difficult things to happen in our lives. When these things occur, sometimes our immediate reaction is to think that God is punishing us or that He isn't really there. But even when we don't fully understand why, we can trust that God, in His perfect wisdom, uses all things for our good. He knows that growth comes not only from sunshine, but also from rain. In our trying moments, God is aware of our struggles and, in ways we may not fully understand, shares in our sorrow. Regardless of the trial or how far we may feel from Him, He is always there, ready to be called upon, ready to bless, to strengthen, to heal. The Apostle Paul, no stranger to hardship, declared, "For I am persuaded that neither death nor life, nor height nor depth, nor any creature shall be able to separate us from the love of God." The expansive nature of God's love encompasses every challenge we face, reaching into every human experience and emotion. His love is measureless, unbreakable, everlasting, active, and deeply personal. It is a perfect love. Dios de amor, God of love. His love is greater than all the sorrow and tragedy on this earth combined. His love overflows. His love is endless.

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Until we meet again, may peace be with you this day and always.

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2: Hello, everybody. This is Jeff King, and I want to thank you once again for listening in to the Voice of Hope radio program. And it's always a pleasure to spend this time together. This is the Voice of Hope, and that hope is the voice is my voice is what you hear, but the hope doesn't come from me. The hope comes from the Lord Jesus Christ, and as we share His Word and deal with the realities of this life that we face, He's the one that gives us hope. And that hope is not in our abilities, but it's our hope is in Him, and not only His ability, but what He's already done in providing hope for us. And that hope ultimately is that we know that Jesus is coming back. We know He came the first time that He might live a perfect life so that He might satisfy the first demand of the law, which is perfection, and then offer that perfect body, that perfect life on the cross of Calvary, be nailed to the cross, and then punished by God the Father for our sin. Before He punished Him, God the Father took our sin that separated us between Him and us and took that sin, put it on Jesus on the cross, and then punished Jesus as if He would have punished us. And the wages of sin is death. That's why Jesus had to die. And He died for the penalty of our sin. And He paid that penalty and then resurrected again 3 days and three nights later, 3 nights and 3 days later, and came back from the grave and ended up going back into heaven, presenting the blood on the mercy seat of God in heaven as a picture and a reality of the sacrifice that He made and the fact that God was satisfied with that sacrifice. And our sins have been forgiven. That's why we preach. That's where the hope is in this life, and especially as we deal and talk about eternal life. And that's what this program's all about. And that's why I'm here, is to try to share Christ and just one beggar telling more beggars where there's some bread. Any of us can do as we go through this life is share the things that we've seen and heard. And these are things that were shared with me at a very important time in my life, and at the lowest time that I was ever going to have in my life. I didn't realize it the first time that someone shared the gospel message of Christ to me. I was partying and having a big time, and I thought we were looking forward to a good, exciting, wild weekend. And then God intervened, and through circumstances, I was put in position for them in the first time in my life where someone told me that I was going to hell. I've had all kind of people tell me to go to hell previously in my life, but that's the first time anyone ever, with compassion and even tears, said, "No, Jeff, you're going to hell. If you died just like you are, that's where you're headed. That's where you would be. You would go directly straight to hell. And it's because you don't know Jesus. It's not because you're smoking pot. It's not because you're drinking. It's not because you're partying and doing all kind of stuff that goes with that. But it's a simple fact that you have never heard the gospel message of the death, burial, and resurrection of Jesus, and you've never trusted Him." And so that's what was given to me that night. And then it was after that the biggest event that ever took place in my life that created the biggest point of depression that I'd ever faced in my life, that message of hearing Christ set me up. And then this injury that I received on the football field that ultimately ended my career drove me into depression to the point where I was a candidate looking for the reality of that message that was shared with me that night before that accident. And so that's kind of where I'm coming from today. We're going to deal with depression. And, you know, there's all kinds of different definitions of depression. And there's, you know, clinical depression where people are bipolar, and certainly that's a physiological problem that's produced because of abnormalities in the brain, and you know, and and there's medication to help with that. But still, the Word of God even helps someone that's in the, that it actually has the physiological issues that produce depression, as to at least understanding what's going on and understanding the big picture and the truth of life that still helps people in, even in those conditions. But most of the depression that we talk about and the depression that people are taking prescription pills for, and even self-medicating through alcohol and drugs and, you know, illicit drugs and stuff, and that is situational depression. And that's the depression that comes from the failure of personal responsibility in life, the dysfunctions of life. And, you know, dysfunction breeds more dysfunction and less self-esteem. And all of that is part of the dynamic of what we talk about. So-and-so is depressed. You know, you've heard people say that you know, this person's has emotional problems. Well, not really. Their emotions are working pretty good. I mean, their emotions are obviously working well. It's not the emotions. It's the problem that they have in understanding how to deal with uncontrolled circumstances and things that are bad, things that hurt, things that create serious issues in a person's life. And a lot of times those are just the result of the sowing and the reaping in this life. You know, the things that we sow, we're going to reap. If we sow bad seed, we're going to reap a harvest. I just want to share this message in reference to some scripture, what the Word of God says about how to deal with depression. And then I'm going to give you a formula that that Tim LaHaye, I've shared this several times through the years, not only on my radio programs, but also in prison, because these inmates, you know, obviously, they deal with a lot of depression. And while most people would say, well, they deserve it, you know, they've created it, and they've created a whole lot of depression and hurt and pain in other people's lives, so it's just justified that they go through it themselves. And I'm not going to argue with that, but the fact is that we all deserve hell. I mean, every one of us, if God gave us what we deserve, we'd split hell wide open, because the Bible says the soul that sinneth, it shall die. And we've all sinned, and we've all come short of the glory of God. So it's a dynamic that's real. And a lot of people, even as I'm preaching and sharing this message today, I know Christians and non-Christians that would be listening, a lot of people would be dealing with this reality of what we call depression. So let's have a word of God. Let's have a word of prayer, and then I'll share with you the Word of God and see if God can speak to hearts today. Let's pray. Lord, we just thank you that we have this privilege of being able to come to you with all the problems that we face in this life. And there's an unbelievable number of problems that would be represented by the people that would be listening to this broadcast at this particular time. Some of them are Christians, and some of them are not. And yet, we all have the same issues. We all face the same difficulties. In Matthew chapter 7, where it talks about the foundation and building a life, and if the foundation is not built on the rock, then when the storms come, that foundation, that building is going to fall because of the foundation that it's on. And Lord, you tell us the foundation is what you did for us on Calvary. And if we lay that foundation, that the same storms that we all face, we'll be able to face those storms. And our life on that foundation will not crumble, because it's built on you and it's trusting you. And it's faith, our faith is in you. And so I pray that you'll help me to share this message today. Help me to be a blessing and make a difference in someone's life today. And we'll thank you and we'll give you all the glory. And it's in Jesus' name I pray. Amen. And so I want to begin by giving that depression formula out again. And the reason I do this is because of the difference it made in my life. You know, I give my testimony all the time. And, you know, if you really believe what God's done in your life, and you just want to talk about the circumstances, because, you know, we all God brings us from different backgrounds and all kinds of different types of situations to Calvary. But it's at Calvary that we meet God. It's at the cross, the foot of the cross. It's level for all people. And we come by faith to Jesus and receiving him as our Savior. How we get there is a lot of different circumstances and a lot of different walks of life that God works in people's lives to bring them to that same point where they ultimately trust Christ. And so Tim LaHaye, most people know the name Tim LaHaye, and he was an author of many books. He was a pastor at one time. And then he wrote the series on Left Behind, and a lot of people have seen the movies that are made from that book. But in his counseling days, and right after I was saved, and I was, like everybody else, I was trying to glean scripture and knowledge and understanding of how to help people with problems, and not only their problems, but my problems. Listen, when you start, a lot of people think when they get saved that God's just going to wind them up like a wind-up doll. They're going to go through life without any more problems, and life's just going to be a breeze after you get saved. Well, if you're saved and you know Christ, you know that thought doesn't last very long, because a Christian is living life on purpose. Before we get saved, we just kind of wander like water going down the side of a mountain. It just meanders. It goes here and there looking for the point of least resistance. The child of God lives on purpose and by purpose in faith in what God's word says. So we're going against the grain. The world hates what we believe because Satan is the god of this world, little g. And he hates God, and he hates everything about God. And so we're living in a world, once we get saved, we're no longer of the world, but we're still in the world. And so even Christians get depressed in circumstances. But we have the antidote. And that's why I want to give out this formula, is because the antidote is what I'm preaching about. And the antidote is what gives us the weapon that we need to be able to fight against the emotions and all of the issues that come along with the depressive realities of what life brings our way. And so in this formula, first of all, it's a like a mathematic formula, but it's with words. And you take injury, insult, or rejection. My life, it was injury. I'd never went through a whole lot of rejection in my life. I'd been insulted a lot in my life, but everybody goes through that pretty much. And not a lot of rejection, but I'd had injuries all my life, but no major injuries. I've been playing football from the third grade up, and now I'm in college, and I've never had a major injury playing football that's prevented me from being able to play the next game. But when I was a freshman at Tennessee, shortly after I was saved, I had a severe injury to my left shoulder. And it required surgery, and we did surgery and came back and thought it was going to be good, and then found out that one of the pins that they put in came out and created an even bigger injury in the joint of my shoulder, which ultimately ended my career. And so if you take injury or insult or rejection. You start off with injury, insult, or rejection, any of those or any combination of those, plus anger, natural reaction to any of these, times self-pity equals depression. And the degree of depression that a person goes into has to do with how deep they go into self-pity. That's why there's such a tremendous danger involved with someone who develops an attitude, a victim attitude in life, to where they face every issue as a victim and a victim of circumstances. And so they strike out. That's when you go from depression into despondency and then ultimately into despair, to where you're willing to kill yourself or kill somebody else to try to reach out and just try to let everybody know how miserable that your life is and how bad it is. And there's an antidote. And, of course, that antidote has to do with the multiplier effect, which is the self-pity. And you've got to have something to be thankful for no matter what's going on in your life. So I want to read some verses that kind of deal with this and then share with you some major points that I want to bring out before we finish today. In the book of Habakkuk chapter 3, verses 17 through 18, it really describes what we call situational. You've got clinical depression, which has to do with the manic depressant, bipolar scenario, and that's a very serious physical abnormality in the brain, and it's a very serious issue that, knowing what the Word of God says helps, and obviously at least a person can have an understanding of the dynamics of what's going on in their life. But still, medication is a major part of their situation. But then most of the depression that we deal with in this life is situational. And it's just responding to life. And life just happens. And when it happens, we can't change it. We can deal with it, but we can't change it. And that's what the Word of God is so good at doing, is telling us how to deal with those things in our lives that we can't change. Habakkuk chapter 3, verses 17 through 18 says, although the fig tree shall not blossom, neither shall fruit be in the vines, the labor of the olive shall fail, and the field shall yield no meat, the flock shall be cut off from the fold, and there shall be no herd in the stalls. Now that's pretty serious circumstances. Yet, the Bible says in verse 18, Habakkuk says in 3:18, yet I will rejoice in the Lord. I will joy in the God of my salvation. John 16:33, one of the verses that I give out quite a bit in my preaching and teaching and counseling with people. These things have I spoken unto you, and this is Jesus talking to his disciples. He said, these things have I spoken. Have tribulation, issues, circumstances, but be of good cheer. I have overcome the world. If you have Jesus,

you will, your faith will overcome the world. 2 Corinthians chapter 4, verse number 1. Another in reference to the child of God dealing with their life as a ministry in the midst of difficult circumstances. Therefore, seeing we have this ministry, as we have received mercy, we faint not. To the degree that I understand, it's going back to this thing about being thankful. To the degree that I understand how much mercy God has had on me by not sending me to hell because of my sin, is the degree that I will go to before I faint, which means giving up, losing hope in the Lord Jesus Christ. Life is hard, and sometimes the days are long. Those who grew up on the farm remember what it was like hoeing out in the fields, and when they heard the dinner bell. People back then did not just stop where they were working and run to the house to eat. They always hoed to the end of the row before they went to supper. They never stopped working until they reached a stopping place. Our responsibility as a Christian is to hoe to the end of the row. And I just want to share a few thoughts with you, a few points today. Actually, I have 5 points that I want to share in the time that we have left. Number one, hoeing to the end of the row, this thing about dealing with depression. How do I deal with depression? Number one, it all goes back to what my faith is in. Who am I trusting in? What am I trusting in? See, our faith in this life, everybody has faith. You know, I hear people all the time say, I don't have any faith. I don't believe in God. Listen, you can have faith without believing in God because you have faith in something. You ask a person, say, what's going to happen when you die? They believe something. They may tell you they don't know what they believe, and as far as they know, they just don't exist anymore. Reality is, the Word of God teaches that we die and we go to either heaven or hell. And so our faith is a matter of what object it's placed in, and the only value that we have, that our faith has, is the solid foundation of what that faith is really in. And that's why our faith needs to be in the Lord Jesus Christ. And that's the first question. In reference to dealing with depression, what is my faith in? What is my faith? What am I believing? What is the object of my faith as I go through this life? Matthew chapter 7, verses 24 through 29, Jesus says this. He says, therefore, whosoever heareth these sayings of mine and doeth them, I will liken him unto a wise man which built his house upon a rock. And the rain descended, and the floods came, and the winds blew and beat upon that house, and it fell not, for it was founded upon a rock. And everyone that heareth these sayings of mine and doeth them not shall be likened unto a foolish man, which built his house upon the sand. And the rain descended, and the floods came, and the winds blew and beat upon that house, and it fell. And great was the fall of it. And it came to pass, when Jesus had ended these sayings, the people were astonished at his doctrine. For he taught them as one having authority and not as the scribes. The storms of life reveal what foundation that we're building our lives on. And so we need to, first of all, consider what do I believe? What am I trusting? What source do I go to deal with the issues that create the depression that's in my life? And where can I go to find authority as to how to deal with those circumstances? Well, you have to go to the Word of God. Number two, if I'm going to deal with the depression that life brings my way, I'm going to have to look at what foundation or what object my faith is in, but then also I need to make sure that I'm planting the right kind of seed as I go through this life. See, most people go through life looking for a way to an end. And they don't care about the way, they just care about the end. How do I get to this end? What do I have to do to get here? That's why prisons are full right now,

of people that have just looked for the easiest way they can find to get to an end where they got some money. And they end up in jail. They end up spending their lives locked up behind bars because they tried to find the easy way out to where they wanted to be. The Christian life is completely the opposite. The emphasis of the Christian life is the means. It's how we live. It's the principles we live by. And as long as we live by the principles of God's word, we don't have to worry about the ends. If bad times come and hard times come and unbelievable circumstances enter into my life and I still live my life according to the word of God, I don't have to worry about how it's going to end up. Because it's going to end up right. And I'm going to be able to look back and see what God was doing in my life during that period of time. Make sure that you're planting the right kind of seeds in this life. Galatians 6, 7 through 9. Be not deceived. God is not mocked. For whatsoever a man soweth, that shall he also reap. For he that soweth to the flesh shall of the flesh reap corruption. But he that soweth to the Spirit shall of the Spirit reap life everlasting. We need to make sure that we're sowing the right seed. Romans chapter 6 and verse number 13 says, neither yield your members as instruments of unrighteousness unto sin, but yield yourselves unto God as those that are alive from the dead, and your members as instruments of righteousness unto God. Hosea 8, 7 says, for they have sown the wind, and they shall reap the whirlwind. God wants us to sow the right seed so we receive the benefits of that harvest. And the law of the harvest says that the same seed that I sow is what's going to come up again. If I sow corn, I'm going to get corn. If I sow wheat, I'm going to get wheat. And something else is not going to come up. But not only the same kind of seed's going to come up, but more of it's going to come up. There's going to be a whole lot more come up than what I sowed. But it's also not going to come up when I sow it. See, that's what gets a lot of people in trouble, is they're sowing the wrong seed, and just because they don't have an immediate harvest, they think they get away with it. And they're all excited about the harvest, and they don't realize that the harvest they're going to get is the same seed that they've sown. It just doesn't come up right away. It takes a while, and it comes up later, but it comes up with a whole lot more than what you sowed and a whole lot worse than you ever believed it could be. So we need to make sure that we're planting the right seed. Number three, we need to make sure that we maintain a thankful heart. That's the antidote for this thing of depression, is understanding that it's a thankful heart that helps me stay out of this danger of self-pity, of seeing myself as a victim of circumstances, and understanding that I'm responsible for my behavior, and some of the circumstances is because of the behavior that I've exhibited in the past. But I still can give that to God. God's forgiven me of that. His blood paid that penalty of all of that. And I need to receive and rejoice in that and go forward and start sowing the right seed. But I need to be thankful that I have a God that gives me the opportunity to start over again when I mess up in this life. Philippians chapter 4, verses 6 through 7 says, be careful, be anxious, worried for nothing. But in everything, let your requests be made known unto God, and the peace of God, which passeth all understanding, shall keep your hearts and minds through Christ Jesus. Boy, that's a blessing. And then number four. Number one, we talk about the foundation. The object of my faith that I'm trusting as I go through this. What's my philosophy? The basis of my philosophy. Number two is, what kind of seed am I putting in the ground? What kind of seed am I sowing strictly for me and nobody else, and all I care about is my own life, and I don't care about anybody else? And then number three is, I need to make sure that I have a thankful heart. I got to find reasons to have a thankful heart.

0: And the greatest reason is because of God's love for me and the penalty that he paid so that I could not have to worry about going to hell when I die. Man, that's something to be thankful about no matter what's happening in this life. Number four, I need to make sure that I am rejoicing in God's goodness. No matter what I'm going through, I'm still enjoying the goodness of God. Philippians chapter 4, verse 4, rejoice in the Lord always. And again I say rejoice. Psalms 28:7, the Lord is my strength, my shield. My heart trusted in him, and I am helped. Therefore, my heart greatly rejoiceth. With my song will I praise him. And then the famous verse that everybody likes, Romans 8:28, and we know that all things work together for good to them that love God, to them who are the called according to his purpose. And then my last point, and that is we need to make sure that as a child of God, hopefully by now a person knows Christ as their Savior, we need to make sure that I'm sharing Christ with others. The best way out of depression is go tell somebody else about Jesus. One of the greatest joys of my life is teaching a class that's got 50 to 60 guys in there every Thursday night here in the local prison. I mean, I love that every week. But even beyond that, several times a week now, or during the month, I meet one-on-one with some of those individuals that are in my class. And I'm going to tell you, those are some of the most joyful times that I spend as a child of God, because I'm able to take what God's done in my life and the truth that that's been given to me, that I've learned from God's word, now 47 years of experiencing that in my life. And just one beggar being able to reach out to another beggar and say, well, let me give you something to think about. Let me give you some verses that have helped me when I was going through some of the things that you're describing. Folks, God has the answer. We have so much to be thankful for. As a lot of preachers have said through the years, I am too blessed to be depressed. God has just been too good to me to allow the affairs of this life to take his joy away from my life. If you've never trusted him, today's the day. God loves you, and I do too. And we pray, and I pray, and those that are prayer partners in this ministry, pray for you to know Jesus and trust him as your Savior. God bless you. Thank you for being with us. Tune in. Be with us again next week at the same time.
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2: Take a look at your Sunday weather forecast. Today we have an 80% chance of showers and thunderstorms this afternoon, with a high near 96 and westerly winds at 5 to 10 miles per hour, gusting as high as 16 miles per hour. Tonight, showers and thunderstorms again at 80%, going up until about 11 p.m. Then the chance of showers will continue after that. Low around 74 degrees, so again, 80% chance of showers throughout the day and into the evening. And it looks like we're going to have showers and thunderstorms for tomorrow also. And that's a look at your Bass Capital Radio weather. Good afternoon, and thanks for joining us for Cancer Talk with Dr. K. And now, joining us in the studio, Dr. Anand Kuravilla from the Cancer Center of Putnam. We're talking with Dr. Anand Kuravilla with Kuravilla Oncology, and this is Cancer Talk with Dr. K. And today we're going to be discussing when you first are diagnosed. That first meeting is a very important meeting. And Dr. K, you said there's certain things that need to happen to make the rest of it go smoothly.
3: Yep. Thank you, Mary. Hi, folks. So, when

when someone encounters the C word, you know, understandably, it gets them in a tizzy, gets them into a tizzy, right? And then when they come to the various doctors' offices, it's extraordinarily confusing. And I realized that how can you mitigate that? How can you make it easier for patients? So I think it is important, if you ever are going to be a patient, let's start with you, you the listener, right? If you're ever going to be told that you may be dealing with a cancer, don't be the strong, silent type. Drag your long-lost buddy or spouse or mother or father or sibling or girlfriend, boyfriend, whatever friend you have, and do not leave home without them, right? Bring your American Express card too. That'll help. But do not leave home without your buddy. Because I was just, without getting into specifics, earlier this evening, a friend of mine called, a very close friend, I happened to see a text message, and then I recognized the name and immediately looked at that one message out of several and saw that, hey, can you call me, please? It's important. So I immediately called, and the story was that her daughter had been diagnosed with cancer, and would I talk to them? So they caught me at the busiest time of my afternoon. So I said, you know what, I'll get home about 8 o'clock. Let me call you then. So however, I finished before my 6:30 appointment here, I finished about 5:45, and then I noticed while I was going through my emails, my friend had sent me a imaging of this, her daughter's stuff, right? So since that time I looked at it, I said, oh my goodness. And I immediately called my friend. And then I said, why don't you get the daughter, who I don't know, in another town, on the line, call her and say, rather than just wasting my time talking to mom, let's do a three-way call. And so we did that. And I think that was helpful to them. This happened to be an arena that I deal with. And then on my way here, I did ABCD to help them out. And additionally, I'm seeing them tomorrow evening. And by the time I'm done with them, this lady Dundee live in Putnam County. But doesn't matter. You know, I feel good that I can help reduce the unnecessary pitfalls they're going to stumble into, right? So it's very important. You never go to this kind of serious appointment by yourself, right? So always take somebody with you. So I see patients often. Another phone call, a lady had youngster, 34 years old with breast cancer, who I saw a month plus ago, and she's walking around with a bunch of babies, one under each arm, and pregnant again, and now's got breast cancer, right? And petrified. And I see that she's again screwed up and got out of the appointment with the medical oncologist and was supposed to come and see me after that. The surgeon has been waiting with bated breath for this child to see everybody. And she's making one stupid mistake after another. So I called her and read to her from the Bible.

0: right? So it's not the patient's fault that they get frightened. It's not the patient's fault that they get confused. It's not the patient's fault they make stupid decisions, right? The problem is if they go come on their own, then it's overwhelming, right? So that's what I'm thinking, that a guy comes, another person will come with his wife with a prostate cancer diagnosis. It's so complicated, right? And they make one stupid decision after another because sometimes they try and handle it on their own. And I think, you know, it really would help to do that joke awkward thing and a little bit of help from your friends, right?
1: So if you're bringing another person with you, give them a notepad and a pencil, and what is the key thing that they should be doing? Are they the one that should be asking questions or just taking notes, or what's the best course of action?
0: Right. You know, some people, you know, you can tell if somebody's a school teacher, they're scribbling notes like hell, right? They don't want to miss a word, so they can, and they're not paying attention because they're scribbling their stupid note, right? So that's fine. They may want to scribble away. So everybody should ask questions. The doctor should be saying the same thing over and over again, right? So I try and do a first pass, right? Then I do a second pass. Then I do a third pass. Then I sometimes, while they're sitting there, call. I ask, can I speak to somebody else in your family, right? And then that's the third pass, because they hear me explaining this, what I just told them, to someone else. And I like to do that because I know if they try to explain to somebody else in the family, they'll make a complete mess of it, right? So I can succinctly try and say this, boom, boom, boom, boom, boom, this is what's going on, right? So to answer your question, the person who's attending, his job is to also completely understand, ask questions, and ask the buddy, hey, do you get what he or the doctor is saying, right? And the doctor is supposed to patiently make sure that you drill it into the recipient's head. But to be fair to the recipient, it's so much for them, right? And so that's why it's good to have a second person listening.
1: All right. So you have the first consultation, and probably the patient, as you said, is probably not going to hear hardly anything after you said you've got cancer. That's probably where they're starting to shut down because they can't process that stuff. Mm-hmm. And hopefully the person with them is going to be asking some questions, but they could be in the same situation too. Oh my goodness, you know, this is going on. So I know that your office is very, very good about, after the first consultation and there's certain things that they have to do to get the ball rolling, that's probably one of the best things about your team, is the person that's diagnosed doesn't have to make those decisions.
0: Right. You're talking about the plan of care we do, and that's pretty, we do that very well, and I'll talk about that. But what I'm saying, though, is the listener job is to also listen, immediately go out, discuss it with the patient, and often when the patients come back, the whole village comes, which is great. I love it when they have to run. Anybody who's been to my office sees it's a fairly biggish office, room for maybe 5 or 6 chairs, but sometimes 10, 12 people show up. So we just make the young guy stand and the other guys sit on stools, and everybody crowds in there. And I encourage the whole lot to ask questions, right? That happens sometimes with, more often when you're dealing with old people, right? And then in that crowd, there'll always be some bright youngster who's asking the right questions, right? And it doesn't matter who they are. The more the merrier. Sometimes people will bring their pastor along, right? Then I have to watch my mouth. But the point is, it doesn't matter who you bring, the more the merrier. So what you were referring to is the plan of care. So it is. So this lady I was talking to for the first time today may have a cervix cancer, and it's advanced, and all I had was an MRI report. But I could read between the lines and realize what needs to happen. So they've not even biopsied it yet. So it needs to be biopsied. Then a specialized team of doctors need to get involved. In this disease, the captain of the ship has to be a radiation oncologist, right? Depending on the disease. In this disease, the captain has to be a radiation oncologist. So you will get a gynecological oncologist involved, but for decoration, because this patient is not going to ever have the uterus removed, period, not going to happen. So the gynecological oncologist can help at least get the biopsy. Then a PET scan is required. Then they've already done an MRI, good. Then surgeon is required for two things: to go check inside the rectum, which is next to the cervix, to see has the cancer grown into the rectum. A urologist is involved to go check in the bladder to see if this grown into the bladder. The general surgeon will also put in a port, right, and maybe an MRI thrown in. So just me talking, I've already forgotten what all they did, right? Can you imagine the poor patient trying to handle all this? So I thought that this particular patient lives in Fleming Island. And I said, what insurance do you have? They told me, you got excellent insurance. Can you go to Mayo? Yep. So on the way here, actually, I called my counterpart in Mayo and said, hey, can you guys deal with this? I'm seeing her tomorrow evening. And then I will send you her demographics. And then I also said, you guys take care of the PET scan, the gynecologic oncologist doing the biopsy, the MRI, the Mayo surgeons doing ABCD, but stop there. Do not try and treat her there, right? There's no need for that. There's absolutely, you guys at Mayo, this lady needs to be treated at Fleming Island. There's a group in Fleming Island called Cancer Specialists of North Florida who can do a fantastic job. They are excellent. So get your, send her back to these guys who don't know anything about her, but I will call them and say, hey, deal with this, right? So the radiation oncologist for CSNF will treat the patient. Medical oncologist for CSNF will give her chemotherapy. And then why Mayo? After all that is finished, 5 weeks, then she goes back to Mayo for some high-end radiation that this lady I spoke to can do, right? So you can see how complicated it is. You've literally got 15 doctors involved. And it is completely overwhelming, right?
1: All those appointments.
0: But these are all professionals, but it's going to be chaotic, right? But the fact is, this 43-year-old girl is curable. But we got, is the patient doing something stupid and playing, going off on a different tangent, right? I don't think she will. Mom will beat her up. So to help patients through this, all right?
1: And that village, the first couple meetings, that's just the start of it. There'll be a lot of support that this person will need ongoing, maybe transportation, maybe, you know, just emotional support, et cetera. So it's not just that. It's just getting everybody involved to make this go smoother.
0: So really, listener, I'm addressing you. If you ever have cancer, bring the troops with you, right? Otherwise, you're shooting yourself in the foot. Do not be Mr. Tough Guy, right? Girls are sensible. Boys are not. So do not be Mr. Tough Guy. Bring your wife or girlfriend or somebody along with you. The more the merrier.
1: Okay, so taking that, when you're scheduling all of these different things for the patient, et cetera, their lives are stopping at this point because they need to address the situation and take care of things as soon as possible. And again, it affects the entire family.
0: Right. It is. It's difficult. So the young lady with the breast cancer who I called and gently screamed at, why didn't you come? Oh, I had a babysitting problem. I said, I got 10 women sitting in my office doing their nails. They love to babysit while you talk to the other doctor there, right? So the office staff will help, right? Society will step forward. In Putnam County, we have a fantastic setup with the Putnam First organization, right? We will send people out to literally babysit a patient while the loved ones are pretending to work and stuff like that. So we have resources out there, but you need to do your part, right? And, you know, things happen. You have a flat tire, missed an appointment, you know, then call us and we'll immediately fix it, right? And because we could easily get through to the place that you missed and it's difficult to get through, but we could and help with that. So it is difficult, but you need to allow people to help you, right? And do not try and do this on your own.
1: Okay, you were mentioning one of the first steps is getting a biopsy so you can confirm what kind of cancer it is and if indeed it is cancer. Is that always an operation or how did they do biopsies?
0: Completely different strokes for different folks, right? Some things are office biopsies. Skin cancers can be done by the dermatologist or general surgeon or ENT, right? So it really depends on, sometimes it's done by radiology. So it really depends on what's going on. This lady with the cervix cancer needs a pelvic exam and a biopsy. She actually had that scheduled with the gynecologist in St. Vincent's. And when she, poor thing, figured that she needs a hysterectomy, she canceled that. Her logic, well, they can do it when they do the hysterectomy. Doesn't work like that, right?
1: Yeah, there are a lot of misconceptions, I'm sure, that you deal with and trying to deal with the patients. So all those procedures, all the steps and everything, your office is real good about, and you are real good about laying it all out for everybody. But it all begins with that first meeting and the first couple of meetings, just to make sure everybody's on the same page. And how do you make sure that they understand?
0: Well, one thing we are very good at is we lay it all out, right? And we generally patients leave my office with my business card, which has every number we can fix it. But things happen. I was sending a couple of patients to head and neck surgery at Mayo this week. And, you know, I don't want to get into the specifics of the patient, but the Mayo surgeon, I had to plead. I said, please see this guy. Actually, two people. So he said, all right, I'll see them on Monday. So I said, will you biopsy on Monday? He said, no. Then I explained why I was so concerned. So he said, all right, I'll do it on Wednesday. That's today. And the other patient he'll do on Thursday. And we are kind of stuck. We can't do anything without a biopsy because we have to get authorization and the insurance company has to be told we've got a proven cancer, right? Anyway, so last evening he says, look, I was planning to do it this morning, but anesthesia at Shands is saying that, you know, we are afraid of putting this person to sleep. So I said, you know, why don't you slap them silly? This guy has to have a biopsy, right? So he did manage to, I don't know if he slapped them, but he did get it done, right? And so that could so easily have been canceled by anesthesia. Now you're stuck, right? Now you really hit a roadblock. Now what do you do, right? So you can't make a guy who's got lung cancer, lung get better to keep anesthesia happy. Lung is going to get worse, not better, right? So fortunately, we didn't have to cross that bridge because he managed to slap them silly to allow them to biopsy the patient's throat where there was a second possible cancer and proved there was nothing there. So now he can focus on the lung, right? So what I'm saying is all these plans made by mice and men can very easily unravel very quick. So that's okay, but we need to be called upon right away, right? And say, hey, this is what's happening, rather than going underground because we're assuming this has happened, right? So we try and leave our lines of communication open. Again, another reason to have the troops with you so you don't get overwhelmed.
1: Okay, so the cancer, Curabella Oncology Cancer Center of Putnam, is if they come to you and that particular type of cancer is not something that you can deal with there, it sounded like you were just saying that sometimes because of where maybe where they live or the type of cancer, that you absolutely do referrals.
0: Yeah, totally. So this lady that... this lady with the pelvic malignancy, she lives in Middleburg, but I realized that her care would best be at Mayo. Fortunately, her insurance allows her to go there. But I've also told Mayo that back off, don't do everything. This lady lives in Fleming Island. 90% of the work can be done in Fleming Island. You do your part and let the Fleming Island guys do their part. And that's okay. Mayo agreed with that, right? Because, they're all will work together, right? Everybody recognizes that these are special circumstances, and always things, you know, inadvertently go wrong, flat tires, whatever. But we can get around that. But we kind of all muddle along. I will say we are very good at very quickly, rapidly coordinating care, right? I don't think anybody does it faster than us. So here's an example, right? Here's a patient, St. Vincent's. I'm shipping off to Mayo, insisting they send back to, what's it called? Fleming Island for a cancer center like mine there. Why not Palakka? Well, it's too darn far for them. Why should they come to Palakka, right? With they have great care in Fleming Island, right? And so that sort of thing is what we're supposed to do. I saw a lady who came from Iowa and we worked her up and it looks like nothing terrible is going on, but I've been communicating with the doctors in the little suburb of Iowa where she lives, made it idiot-proof for the patient, and those doctors go back, this is what you show them, and they will know immediately what to do, right? So that handoff we do, right? It's all good.
1: And that's another thing with having the Curabella Oncology here locally, Like you said, you would really, it's really a whole lot better for the patient if you can do these things locally.
2: Yep.
1: Absolutely. I would hate to have to go from here all the way up to Mayo every time I had something going on, just because that's a long way to go, and having it here locally is just such a wonderful thing. And you have an outstanding facility right here.
0: Yep. We do. So, can we talk about the filling station function? 4 minutes. All right. So the Putnam First Cancer Fund has got this offer we couldn't refuse from the filling station, which is near the ice cream place. What do you call that? Dairy Queen. Near between 9th and 10th Street. And it used to be an old gas station, now called the filling station. So on April 6th, between, I may have got the times wrong, but 5 p.m. to 8 p.m., if you came and had a burger and whatnot there, I'm told, actually I've had their burgers delivered, not there, but they're very good. And the tips go to the Putnam First Cancer Fund. So please keep that date in mind, right? Filling station, April 6th, between 5 and 8, maybe. And it's our first fundraiser for 2026, I think, right? That's the first one. Yep. And rumor has it that trivia may be coming back. And it is confirmed that golf tournament is on September 2nd, I'm fibbing. I think it's something like that. September 3rd, it's Labor Day weekend. That sounds like September 3rd. And then the gala is on October 2nd. And then we even have business after hours, not a fundraiser, on December, maybe November 19th. How's that for my memory? All right. Not bad. Got it.
1: Okay. Let's wrap things up with location and phone numbers to reach you if they have any questions about anything we've talked about today, or just to talk to you about perhaps they have some concerns.
0: Right. 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
1: Thank you again for joining us today. 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And you can ask them about the Putnam First Cancer Fund help available to people from Putnam County who have diagnosed with cancer and have a need. Thank you again for joining us today. We'll see you again next week.

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1: Take a look at your Sunday weather forecast. Today we have an 80% chance of showers and thunderstorms this afternoon with a high near 96 and westerly winds at 5 to 10 miles per hour, gusting as high as 16 miles per hour. Tonight, showers and thunderstorms again at 80%, going up until about 11 p.m. Then the chance of showers will continue after that. Low around 74 degrees, so again, 80% chance of showers throughout the day and into the evening. And it looks like we're going to have showers and thunderstorms for tomorrow also. And that's a look at your Bass Capital Radio weather.

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never have the confidence to say. There are things I believe that I only figure out when I sit down to play. The truth don't scare me in a melody, immortalizing my sincerity. There are things that I sing that I'd never have the confidence to say. Like that song about my parents that I'll never show, and the ones

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1: Take a look at your Sunday weather forecast. Today we have an 80% chance of showers and thunderstorms this afternoon with a high near 96 and westerly winds at 5 to 10 miles per hour, gusting as high as 16 miles per hour. Tonight, so again, 80% chance of showers throughout the day and into the evening. And it looks like we're going to have showers and thunderstorms for tomorrow also. And that's a look at your Bass Capital Radio weather.

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Now Abilene was troubled by a cattle rustling gang. 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Crazy Kate, their leader, led the dirty deeds they did. The town agreed this was a job for the six-gun kid. They met inside the Blue Nose Saloon to plan their strategy. The six-gun kid said, "You just leave old Crazy Kate to me. She may be full of dirty tricks, but I know everyone.

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And one-eyed Jack, the fool, just thought he could outrun the law. He followed Pete for many days, but finally lost his tracks. Then nabbed him at the feeding grain behind some barley sacks. Fearless Fang was cornered inside the general store. Six guns spied him by the apples in a barrel by the door. He thought he had him near the cheese and cold salami cuts.

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Everyone in Abilene was grateful he had came. 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And Abilene's still Abilene, thanks to the six-gun kid.

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1: Take a look at your Sunday weather forecast. Today we have an 80% chance of showers and thunderstorms this afternoon with a high near 96 and westerly winds at 5 to 10 miles per hour, gusting as high as 16 miles per hour. Tonight, showers and thunderstorms again at 80%, going up until about 11 p.m. Then the chance of showers will continue after that. Low around 74 degrees, so again, 80% chance of showers throughout the day and into the evening. And it looks like we're going to have showers and thunderstorms for tomorrow also. And that's a look at your Bass Capital Radio weather.

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1: Take a look at your Sunday weather forecast. Today we have an 80% chance of showers and thunderstorms this afternoon with a high near 96 and westerly winds at 5 to 10 miles per hour, gusting as high as 16 miles per hour. Tonight, showers and thunderstorms again at 80%, going up until about 11 p.m. Then the chance of showers will continue after that. Low around 74 degrees, so again, 80% chance of showers throughout the day and into the evening. And it looks like we're going to have showers and thunderstorms for tomorrow also. And that's a look at your Bass Capital Radio Weather.

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I can see it in the darkness, I can feel it in the distance, and then it's gone.

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Hi, this is Wayne McLean from the Palatka Rotary Club, reminding you that we're heavily involved in the Dictionary Project for all third graders here in Putnam County, which each third grader receives a dictionary. 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

Hi, this is Katie from Putnam St. John's County Farm Bureau Young Farmers and Ranchers, reminding you to join us in advocating for agriculture in our community. 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

to ride. I've been trying to get a little more sleep at night. I've been working like a dog.

Thank you. Here's a number that I've been promising my fans all around Texas and ever all in Florida and all wherever I've been a touring that I was going to try and put this in an album. And we're going to try this one. I'll tell you, I learned it just the way I'm doing it. I put one verse where maybe it don't supposed to be, but this is the way I learned it when I was small. I'm going to do it the same way.

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1: Take a look at your Sunday weather forecast. Today we have an 80% chance of showers and thunderstorms this afternoon with a high near 96 and westerly winds at 5 to 10 miles per hour, gusting as high as 16 miles per hour. Tonight, showers and thunderstorms again at 80%, going up until about 11 p.m. Then the chance of showers will continue after that. Low around 74 degrees, so again, 80% chance of showers throughout the day and into the evening. And it looks like we're going to have showers and thunderstorms for tomorrow also. And that's a look at your Bass Capital Radio weather.

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1: The suitcase was in our closet.

Palatka and Putnam County. I'm Rusty Starr, the new and old publisher of the Palatka Daily News. I'm happy to be back at my old job after being away from your local newspaper for 13 years. In these modern times, some people think that social media can give them the news they need. But as Paul Harvey used to say, you need to hear the rest of the story. 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

came to see him one last time. Oh, and we all wondered if she would. And it kept running through my mind. This time, he's over her for good.

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1: Take a look at your Sunday weather forecast. Today we have an 80% chance of showers and thunderstorms this afternoon with a high near 96 and westerly winds at 5 to 10 miles per hour, gusting as high as 16 miles per hour. Tonight, showers and thunderstorms again at 80%, going up until about 11 p.m. Then the chance of showers will continue after that. Low around 74 degrees, so again, 80% chance of showers throughout the day and into the evening. And it looks like we're going to have showers and thunderstorms for tomorrow also. And that's a look at your Bass Capital Radio weather.

Hi, this is Alicia Trunk from Putnam County Genealogical Society, reminding you it is easy to find your ancestors. 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

I was on the outskirts of a little southern town, trying to reach my destination before the sun went down. The old CB was blaring away on channel 19 when there came a little boy's voice on the radio line. And he said, "Breaker 19, is anyone there? Come on back, shake the brake. Who we got on that end?" I told him my handle, and then he began. "Now, I'm not supposed to bother you fellas out there. Mom says you're busy and for me to stay off there. But you see, I get lonely and it helps to talk. 'Cause that's about all I can do. I'm crippled and I can't walk." I came back and told him to fire up that mic, and I'd talk to him as long as he liked. "This was my dad's radio," the little boy said, "but I guess it's mine and Mom's now, 'cause my daddy's dead. Dad had a wreck about a month ago. He was trying to get home in the blinding snow. Mom has to work now to make ends meet, and I'm not much help with my two crippled feet. She says not to worry, that we'll make it all right, but I hear her crying sometimes late at night. You know, there's one thing I want more than anything else to see." "Oh, I know you guys are too busy to bother with me. But you see, my dad used to take me for rides when he was home. But I guess that's all over now since my daddy's gone." Not one breaker came on the old CB as that little crippled boy talked with me. I tried hard to swallow a lump that just wouldn't stay down as I thought about my boy back in Greenville town. Dad was going to take Mom and me with him later on this year. Well, I remember him saying, "Someday this old truck will be yours, teddy bear." But I know I'll never get to ride an 18-wheeler again. But this old base will keep me in touch with all my trucker friends. Teddy Bear's going to back on out now and leave you alone, 'cause it's about time for Mom to come home. But you give me a shout when you're passing through, and I'll sure be happy to come back to you." Well, I came back and I said, "Before you go, 1010, what's your home 20, little CB friend?" Well, he gave me his address, and I didn't once hesitate, 'cause this hot load of freight is just gonna have to wait. I turned that truck around on a dime and headed straight for Jackson Street, 229. And as I rounded the corner, oh, I got one heck of a shock. 18-wheelers were lined up for three city blocks. Well, I guess every driver for miles around had caught Teddy Bear's call. And that little crippled boy was having a ball. For as fast as one driver would carry him in, another would carry him to his truck and take off again. Well, you better believe I took my turn at riding Teddy Bear. And then I carried him back in and put him down in his chair. And buddy, if I never live to see happiness again, I want you to know I saw it that day in the face of that little man. We took up a collection for him before his mama got home, and each driver said goodbye, and then they were all gone. He shook my hand with a mile-long grin and said, "So long, trucker. I'll catch you again." Yeah, I hit that interstate with tears in my eyes. And I turned on the radio and I got another surprise. "Breaker 19," came a voice on the air. "Just one word of thanks from Mama Teddy Bear. We wish each and every one a special prayer for you, 'cause you just made my little boy's dream come true. I'll sign off now before I start to cry. May God ride with you. 10-4. And goodbye."

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2: Take a look at your weather forecast for this evening. We have an 80% chance of showers and thunderstorms tonight, a low around 74. Coming up tomorrow, an 50% chance of showers and thunderstorms, partly sunny skies and hot with a high near 95. So 80% chance of showers tonight with a low of 74. Tomorrow, 50% chance of showers with a high near 95. And that's a look at your Bass Capital Radio weather.

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Hi, this is Superintendent Rick Cernsey from the Putnam County School District, reminding you that education is great in Putnam County. 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

0: Breaker 19, this here's a rubber duck. You got a copy on me, Big Ben? Come on. Yeah, 10-4, Big Ben, for sure, for sure. By golly, it's clean clear to Flagtown. Come on. Yeah, it's a big 10-4 there, Big Ben. Yeah, we definitely got the front door, good buddy. Mercy sakes alive, looks like we've got us a convoy.
1: It was the dark of the moon on the 6th of June in a Kenworth pulling logs. Cab over Pete with a reefer on and a Jimmy hauling hogs. We is heading for Bear on I-10 about a mile out of Shaky Town. I says, Pigpen, this here's a rubber duck and I'm about to put the hammer down.

0: Back off them hogs. 10-4, about 5 miles or so. 10, roger, them hogs is getting intense up here.
1: By the time we got into Tulsa Town, we had 85 trucks in all. But they's a roadblock up on the clover leaf, and them bears was wall to wall. Yeah, them smokies as thick as bugs on a bumper. They even had a bear in the air. I says, calling all trucks, this here is the duck. We about to

0: Hickatory, Big Ben. You're still too close. See how them hawks are starting to close up my sinuses. Mercy sakes, you better back off another 10.
1: Well, we rolled up Interstate 44 like a rocket sled on rails. We tore up all of our swindle sheets and left them sitting on the scales. By the time we hit that shy town, Illinois' National Guard, there's armored cars and tanks and jeeps and rigs of every size. Yeah, them chicken coops was full of bears and choppers filled the skies. Well, we shot the line, we went for broke with 1,000 screaming trucks and 11 long-haired friends of Jesus in a chartreuse microbus.
0: Yeah, rubber duck to Sodbuster. Come on there, you have 10-4 Sodbuster. Listen, you want to put that microbus in behind that suicide jockey? Yeah, he's hauling dynamite and he needs all the help he can get.
1: Well, we laid a strip for the Jersey Shore and prepared to cross the line. I could see the bridge was lined with bears, but it didn't have a doggone dime. I says, Pigpen, this here's a rubber duck. We just ain't going to pay no toll. 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
1: Take a look at your weather forecast for this evening. We have an 80% chance of showers and thunderstorms tonight, a low around 74. Coming up tomorrow, an 50% chance of showers and thunderstorms, partly sunny skies and hot with a high near 95. So 80% chance of showers tonight with a low of 74. Tomorrow, 50% chance.

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1: Take a look at your weather forecast for this evening. We have an 80% chance of showers and thunderstorms tonight, a low around 74. Coming up tomorrow, an 50% chance of showers and thunderstorms, partly sunny skies and hot with a high near 95. So 80% chance of showers tonight with a low of 74. Tomorrow, 50% chance of showers with a high near 95. And that's a look at your Bass Capital Radio weather.

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She looks so pretty when the makeup on. You should hear her talking to her mama on the phone. I love it when she raps to an Eminem song. That's my girl. 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

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She hits her knees and bows her head. Thanks the Lord for another day. I just think.

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1: Take a look at your weather forecast for this evening. We have an 80% chance of showers and thunderstorms tonight, a low around 74. Coming up tomorrow, an 50% chance of showers and thunderstorms, partly sunny skies and hot with a high near 95. 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